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2: Dedicate this to my man, Tupac. Rest in peace, boy.

Chicho Mama, that is J-Lo, but it is Chico and Malika with you right here. We are not going to baby you. We are going to give you the facts, the reality, the truth of the matter. And however you slice it, when it comes to business, that is character development. Nobody babies you out there in the world of business either, right? So, aside from crying about it, what are you going to do? You're going to get the right partner to be in it.

0: with you. And I'll tell you what, Family Bank Ehe, tuko imara pamoja with them, because that is a bank for biashara. You know, you got to breathe easy. You have to be able to say, ah, I feel very supported when I go forth and do whatever I need to do for my business, and they've got you covered. I'll tell you what, there's something fantastic because they've got the PESAPAP and also the school financing. 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
2: National Under-20 Men's Team Head Coach Gilbert Selebwa expects a rather tough outing at the SACAFA Regional Qualifiers for the Africa Cup of Nations. Selebwa says there are no underdogs at the tournament and that his team will have to fight hard in order to reach the continental showpiece.
3: The matches that I've watched, especially Burundians playing, they're a little bit more physical. They're also very fast. And being the fact that the two teams that qualified to the finals will make it to the qualifiers of African Cup of Nations, then it makes it extremely difficult for any of these opponents that are coming in. So I don't expect that we are going to get any underdogs.
2: Well, the Rising Stars kick off their campaign this afternoon against South Sudan at the Uhuru Stadium in Dar es Salaam. The national men's volleyball team, though, began their Africa Championships campaign on a negative note with a 3-0 loss to host Tunisia in Tunis last night. Wafame Stars, who comes up with these names? Wafame Stars were second best to the North Africans, losing 25-15, 25-23, 25-16, putting their hopes of qualifications for the knockout stages in jeopardy. Now the Kenyans face next up Ghana, who also lost in straight sets to the Tunisians in Pool A, in that opener of Pool A. That game was on Tuesday. Saudi Arabian club Al Tawun have been slapped with a two-match stadium ban and fined heavily after fans made disgraceful chants about former Liverpool forward Diogo Jota. The club have been ordered to play two home league matches behind closed doors, in addition to a fine of £20,000 after their fans mocked Portuguese midfielder Ruben Neves during a match against Al Hilal over the weekend. Jota, who was a close friend of Neves and his national teammate, died in a car crash in Spain last year while rushing to rejoin Liverpool for pre-season. Manchester United are facing a fight on their hands to keep promising teenager JJ Gabriel, who has expressed a desire to leave the club. Now, sources indicate that the club's top hierarchy are set to engage the 15-year-old in talks to convince him to reverse his decision to depart, and all this amid interest from big clubs across Europe. Gabriel has been billed as United's top prospect, scoring a hat-trick in last week's UEFA Youth Cup. That win was over Saba FK.
1: Capital Sports Update. Up to the minute sports, where sports is taken seriously.
4: Good morning.
5: And how are we today?
1: Sophisticated, bold, slightly unpredictable. Okay, it's Capital in the Morning with Malika Kazia and Chico Lowy.
6: Who let the dog?

0: Back to the soccer boys. Follow the Leader had Laban Wanambisi in studio doing the Follow the Leader routine. How about that? And it's very interesting.
1: Some people would say, I gotta see it to believe it.
0: I know. Sometimes I just like the cameras in studio should just give me a clip and then I post it, because people will not believe what Laban Wanambisi does sometimes. But he was in here, he was dancing, he was making a train for himself. And the song that brought him in, two back to back, Who Let the Dogs Out and Follow the Leader. And then he came to Follow the Leader. Good morning, it's Chico.
1: So you're the leader?
0: Yes.
1: Okay.
0: Just saying, he came to the studio to follow the leader.
1: I'm Malika, how you doing today? And if these songs are feeling super nostalgic, get this, there was a study recently conducted which confirmed that the soundtrack of your youth, particularly like between 13 and 18 years old, the songs that you heard are super glued to your brain. It turns out your adolescent brain had this, you know, emotional sponge thing going on, soaking up every chord change, and your reward system partied like no tomorrow, and these parts of your brain make sure that whatever songs you listen to between 13 and 18, those stick with you. And they even make some personality influences.
0: Crazy. I was actually reading that story on Spotify, talking about the Gen Z and the kind of music that they listen to. And surprisingly, other articles are pointing that the Gen Z are listening to the music that we listened to back in the day and grew up with. And that's why when I heard my daughter in the kitchen belting out, "That girl is poison," I was like, at least you're understanding your gender. Good morning.
1: Okay, no comment on that, but I will say that perhaps this will mold their identity a bit more similarly to how the millennials had it, and, you know, create some synergy. Sometimes I feel like we talk and Gen Z just, you know, that blank stare they do, like, I don't get you, man. Like,
0: yeah,
1: what?
0: Yeah, I get that, like, stare all the time.
1: The Gen Z stare.
0: It's like
1: scary stuff.
0: From my daughter to Kate Deja, all of them just...
1: Okay, you are a specific, unique case, because you will say wild, out-of-pocket stuff. So everyone gives you that stare.
0: Yeah, including my son. He's always asking, what's wrong with you? And I silently say, a lot.
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2: You truly gotta see it to believe it when it comes to Laban when MBC is dancing in the studio. I attest to it. A lot of people in our WhatsApp are saying, those things are lies. But what I like about a simpler time is that you did not have to have a camera in your face while you did anything.
3: I know, the good old days. We'll take a look at your roads right about now. I've actually just called Khadija in. Like I always say, you know what? To hang out with him and Nikki Shilingi. I saw a message actually on WhatsApp. Kind of like to go through our WhatsApp messages
2: the archives for the
3: shows.
2: Well.
3: Uh-huh. Yeah, and see what different shows are being told.
2: So you're Snoopy.
3: Yeah, so I'm a Snoopy. Mm-hmm. Exactly. And I saw someone say that, I like Nikki One Bob. Nikki Shilingi. I like your voice. Have you heard Nikki Shilingi speak?
2: I love it. Yeah, it's so good.
3: Yeah, man. First time I met her and I was like, oh, man, she's so lively. And I was like, this show's going to be fire. Then I heard it's Khadija and Nikki and Adnan. Yeah. And I was like, oh, this is going to be dope. Two gentlemen and the lady. I was like, it's got to be fire. Then I listened in for the first time and I was like, so where's Nikki Shilingi? Why we got two guys there, three guys there?
4: Nikki Wanbo. I told her that name would stick, by the way.
3: Peter Kabisa Ju, eh? Yeah, y'all are really slow this Monday morning.
2: Or we're trying not to be baited. I can see the worm from far away.
4: I really like your cologne today.
2: What?
4: Yours. You walked in and you changed the entire studio.
2: Scent.
4: Yeah.
3: Yeah, speaking of cologne, she told us a story about Gen Z's, your peeps, that apparently now you don't shower in order to have that musk cologne thing going on when you're going you're going out for a date. Is that true in your case? Or you just don't shower, period?
4: I do shower.
3: Oh, okay, that's good. Do you not shower to go on a date? What is this? Pheromones
2: pheromone maxing.
3: Pheromone maxing.
2: The thing is, with the trend, not every person does it. But the other part of this
3: don't
2: conversation
3: answer for him. Do you not shower to go on a date?
2: Culturally,
4: I shower when going for dates.
2: Culturally, some people don't shower every day. You know that. Some cultures.
4: What?
3: Yeah.
2: So we're not there. That's what I'm saying.
3: Americans, we don't do that. We don't play it like that. There's also this bizarre beauty trend that I saw where men are trimming their eyelashes in order to look more masculine.
2: I thought men are like putting brow gel on and trying to look all.
3: I kid you not. Metro. They are doing that. This young generation.
4: I mean, if you look like a nun, you should trim your. Yeah.
2: You look like a what?
4: A nun.
3: Yo, you know what? This is the reason you do not miss the hype or the big bounce. Because the clap back.
1: Capital Traffic and Travel.
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0: You know, it's a Thursday, and the week is about to come to an end when Malika is sitting right in front of you and
1: filling out a crossword
0: puzzle. Like, that is the kind of week that we've had.
1: No, honestly, and we keep saying that stop doom scrolling, you know, utilize your brain more.
0: I'm very
1: proud don't let
0: of you,
1: the
0: by
1: robots
0: the way.
1: Take over. I'm proud of myself because I'm like almost fully done. But there's a methali that we cannot crack.
0: Yeah, there's a tough one. Do you want to give it out there? See
1: sure.
0: if someone can help us.
1: Dash.
0: And yeah. Don't Google. Don't use internet. Just
1: think.
0: Figure it out.
1: Okay. Dash yamja hunena mungwana ni kitendo. I don't know. Well, I'm assuming I said that very correctly.
0: Well, don't make assumptions. When you assume, how would you read it out? Something you make out of you and me, I can tell you that.
1: Okay, that's number 19.
0: Number 19. Last one. Across or down?
1: Last thing.
0: Oh, okay. So, down. Dash, yamja hunena, mungwana ni kitendo, methali.
1: See? And okay. how many letters is it?
0: And 19 down is 3.
1: Okay, it's just 3 letters. Ooh.
0: And the first one is A.
1: No, that's Ali.
0: Oh, wait. 19 down. No. What are you talking about? 19 down is 3 letters. And 19 down, you're talking about 18 down. You were looking at something totally different. 19 down is letters. 18 down is also letters, which starts with A, 3 letters. The other one, A, 3 letters.
1: Okay, okay.
0: So here we go. 3.
1: Letters.
0: Letters. A starts with A, dash, yamja hunena mungwana nikitendo. Do you have any idea what in heaven's name that methali is, so we can continue filling this
1: crossword?
0: Wow, Malika.

0: according to Jirai and Ben Soul, by the way, both of whom will be at the Stables, Magnet City, come the 3rd of October. Just a few weeks away, and we will be partying it away in Limuru, all the way from Nairobi, wherever you are coming from. 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It's a family thing. We'll have so many fun games. You stand a chance of winning brilliant prizes. In fact, from next week, you stand a chance of winning a ticket or a pair of tickets. How about that? So stick around to Capital in the Morning. We will make your morning worth it.
1: 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Right now, early bird is 3,500. But yesterday, we even had a flash sale where it was going for 3,000. And if you saw that video, if you saw it on social, you could have taken advantage.
0: Flash sale!
1: You saw the video, right?
0: Yeah,
1: everybody's saying, hey.
0: I was like, that could never be me. Listen, the song Jirai and Ben Soul sang is Colors. I think that should be our theme song. Colors.
1: Because?
0: Well.
1: Because?
0: Look at you and look at me.
2: Capital Business News. In the headlines, JKIA ranks 6th in Africa by seat capacity, and Rwanda's economy grows by 9.4% in second quarter of 2026. Good morning, I'm Nicolas Opiu. Jomo Kenyatta International Airport ranks 6th among African airports by total seat capacity in August 2026, handling 567,644 seats, according to the African Airlines Association. Cairo International Airport had the highest capacity at 1.85 million seats, followed by Addis Ababa Bole International Airport with 1.25 million and OR Tambo International Airport with 1.14 million. Mohammed V International Airport ranked 4th with 803,579 seats, while Hoari Bamiden Airport ranked 5th with 676,242 seats. AFRA said Africa's total seat capacity increased by 8.8% in August compared with the same month in 2025. Intra-African routes recorded a 10.5% increase in seat availability during the month, driven by network expansion, new routes, and the use of larger aircraft. Financial sector players have formed the Park Hunters Investment Consortium to explore ways of mobilizing private capital for infrastructure projects in Kenya. The consortium held its inaugural stakeholder meeting in Nairobi yesterday, bringing together pension funds, fund managers, stockbrokers, investment banks, insurance, custodians, and other capital market players. National Infrastructure Fund CEO James Moria, who spoke at the meeting, said, "The fund will need to work with private investors to finance the country's infrastructure needs." The NIF, established under the National Infrastructure Fund Act 2026, is expected to mobilize funding for large infrastructure projects using a blended capital model. Rwanda's economy grew by 9.4% in the second quarter of 2026, up from 7.8% during the same quarter of 2025, driven by strong performance in the industry and service sectors, according to data released by the National Institute of Statistics of Rwanda. In the second quarter, the industry sector recorded the strongest growth, expanding by 18%, while services grew by 7% and agriculture increased by 4%, according to the report. The services sector accounted for 51% of GDP, followed by industry at 23% and agriculture 21%. Net indirect taxes contributed the remaining 5%, said the report. At current market prices, Rwanda's gross domestic product was estimated at about 7.17 trillion Rwandan francs in the second quarter of 2026, compared with some 5.8 trillion Rwandan francs in the same quarter of 2025. For more on this and other stories, log on to CapitalFM.Africa. More business news at 9:15. I'm Nicolas Opiu.
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1: Okay.
2: Gotta find that jam.
1: The one from the hype promo.
2: Yeah, like I really got... Kadesha, I know you're listening and you're a DJ as well, so you might as well figure out what
1: and
2: that jam is, because my goodness,
1: way here,
2: every time I hear it, I'm like, Shazam, where are you? Where are ya? But then it's always too slow. Then they start talking.
1: And now we're about to tell you. And by the way, as he's on his way, if you're on the way somewhere using Kiambu Road, there's a couple of accidents. If you're turning in from the Riverwood Lane, there is an accident there. And as you're turning onto Kiambu Road as well from around... which road is this? Around Thindigwa Highway, there's another accident right there. So watch out for that. Kiambu Road today is not your friend. Be careful.
2: Absolutely. Other roads that are problematic, well, James Gishuru, you already know, that's the story of every single day recently. Lavington, what's that bypass really called? Olenguruone Road. Olenguruone Road. Yeah, Olenguruone Road. That one is problematic this morning, joining on to James Gishuru and heading on towards ABC Place. That's actually, as you get closer to ABC Place, along James Gishuru, that is going to be one hectic drive for you, but it's pretty much same story.
1: And one more accident
2: recently
1: I've spotted near Colabot Road as you are heading up through towards Museum. Be careful there. There is an accident on that front as well. But it is no accident that Kadesha is in the studio, because there's a jam that you really want.
2: Yo, fam, what's the name of that jam?
3: Which one?
2: That Rago. Go again. Go again.
1: No.
2: That was actually dope.
1: It was one,
2: I am not being sarcastic. That was actually quite dope. Do it again.
1: No.
2: Come please. No. Malika.
1: Now that I know you're looking at me, I'm not going to.
2: Okay. Well, I'm looking away.
3: It's called Wallop by Armani.
2: Wallop. Oh, Wallop. Hey, there okay. We go. Okay. We have to play that jam. Yeah. I know it's not a jam you'd hear on The Breakfast, but we don't care. We're going to play that jam anyway. In fact, playing that jam next. What's the name of the jam?
3: Wallop. W-U-L.
2: I know how to spell.
1: I'm curious, when as a DJ you're selecting which songs go into which ones, the segues, what do you look for?
3: Sorry.
2: Okay, who's the artist?
1: Armani. So like if you have this jam, now you have to play the next one.
3: Mm.
1: How are you finding the synergy? Like what has to work between the two songs for them to flow?
3: We look at the BPM.
1: Mm-hmm.
3: So like
1: beats per minute.
3: Yeah.
1: Okay.
3: And then we have something called keys. So we have like 8A, 1A, 2A.
1: Like the tone.
3: Yeah.
1: Do you see how much work goes into being a DJ?
2: Absolutely. Man, you guys are doing such an amazing job. You guys are absolutely called to a very difficult task. Children, go to school. Please study so you don't end up like these guys.
0: Capital Traffic and Travel.
4: Good morning!
5: Good morning, Daniel.
6: And how are we today?
0: Sophisticated, bold, slightly unpredictable.
4: Okay,
0: it's Capital in the Morning with Malika Kasian and Chico Lowy.

0: everyone will be having in the office starts right here on Capital in the Morning with Chico and Malika.
1: Love it.
2: Love it, love it, love it.
3: Okay.

0: It's Belviv, Devo, Poison. And apparently this wasn't just a hit, it was a revolution. This track dropped in 1990. TBT right here, fusing R&B, hip-hop, funk. And the influence remains. It was actually this kind of hate letter to an ex.
1: Brilliant way to destroy our music. I never even knew it. But hate letter that remained a hit and is still a hit. In fact, we have young kids out there singing this song right now. So it tells you a whole lot about that. You know what? Mm-hmm. Next time I have my kids singing, I will be recording them. In fact, next time Laban Wanabisi is in the
0: dancing.
1: House dancing, I will definitely record them.
0: Yes, with the Samsung. Laban's like, I'm not dancing in here again. I'm just going to stick to my lane.
1: Yeah, people don't believe Laban Wanabisi was dancing. In fact, my boy is saying she's people. If she doesn't see it, she will not be believing it. But we want you to believe us when we tell you you need to get yourself the S26FE. Why? Because it's the thing to have. It is the place to be in that Samsung Galaxy, complete with the Watch 9. It'll blow your mind what you could do, especially if you are a content creator.
0: Exactly. And of course, the triple cameras at the back doing what they do best, a triplicate threat when it comes to all the cameras working together, giving you crisp quality, especially in low light. Now, that's what I absolutely adore. And Samsung has always done this really, really well. I've been a loyal Samsung phone user for a while now. And the low light capturing, it does videos, photos, yeah, everything indoors, and it just brightens and sharpens things in the most natural way possible, which is great. And then of course you've got the AI features. The photo assist kicks in, you can erase something from the background, it's easily replaced. You've got so many more features. The Bixby assistant comes through. She I call her a she, but I don't know, like Siri obviously is a she, you know what I mean? But
1: you,
0: they're
1: you
0: not human.
1: So? Wait, why is it a she?
0: Because it's a female voice.
1: It depends on if you choose a female voice. You know you could change it, right?
0: But then it becomes what? Zero.
1: It's he.
0: But Bixby is here for you, okay? So yeah, you gotta get that Samsung from the Samsung store, from an authorized dealer. Samsung Galaxy FE, the 26FE, is absolutely beautiful. It comes in pistachio. It comes in blueberry. Very, very nice.
1: All right, so there you go. Get yourself that Samsung ASAP. In fact, you get the watch as well so you can be in the Samsung Galaxy, because it'll change your life. And then it's almost seamless as you move about your business and about your day in a way that only Samsung can help you experience. It's Captain in the Morning. It is Malika and myself, Chico. Laban Wanabisi will be joining us in just a moment as we go beyond the headlines. And boy, are the headlines interesting.
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2: It's one of those mornings. Having an interesting conversation here with Laban and Malika, and we are just realizing that there was a big, you brought it up, Malika, the big story.
3: The hullabaloo around Redsen, and people saying that back in the day he would actually go into the radio studios and, you know, would he rough up the presenter? There's nothing like that.
2: Yeah, that was a skit first and foremost, he did rough up his producer because of a miscommunication and disagreement over a song that should have been released, but the song's a song. I can't remember, as someone hadn't paid for the song, ZTC, and I remember then what trended was that Soulja. I do remember that call for help and how people mocked him, the producer. But yeah, then Laban says something very interesting. Laban follows it up with, it's interesting how people...
3: Laban's shaking his head just for context.
2: People, yeah, because usually it's something we're supposed to speak about on the side. But yeah, it's interesting how people, and I quote Laban, find something out and then... they bring it to you like it's brand new news.
3: Mm-hmm.
2: Just because they've recently known it, they assume no one else would have known about it, period.
3: So you think it's the current generation that does that?
2: No, I think it's us included. I think it's a human trait.
3: Yeah.
2: I mean, you probably thought it was the current generation, and they are doing it on a different level.
3: But I love it when a Gen Z discovers something that millennials have known forever and ever. It's a very nice feeling inside. You feel a bit vindicated.
2: And they come to you like, this is new, and you're like, actually, it's...
3: And you see a little bit of respect for you increase in their eyes, just the slightest little bit.
2: Just
3: and you're like, oh, thank you, thank you.
2: Of respect, and you're like, oh.
3: A small win.
2: That is
3: generation.
2: A small win. And we'll take those small wins 100%. In fact, if you are on the roads of Nairobi and plying your way through to work or wherever you're going and you're using Olenguruone Road, then you will appreciate the small win of the fact that it's eased up somewhat with 6-minute delays, actually 10-minute delays along James Gishuru Road. And that is more congested as you get closer to ABC roundabout. Meanwhile, Raila Odinga Way, formerly known as Mbagathi Road, 8-minute delays on that one, heading towards City Mortuary Roundabout.
3: Alrighty, any accident, incident, tell us about it, 0701-984-984.
1: 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The headlines tell you what, we tell you why. 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
2: Good morning, Laban.
4: Morning to you, Chico, Malika, to the tribe, and of course, all protocols observed.
2: Man, I didn't know you could move, and I'm very proud of you. I know you could dance, and that's very interesting to have found out. Something else interesting to
4: soccer,
2: see.
4: What do you call it? Soccer Boys or what? That's the easiest song to move
3: follow
4: to.
3: The leader. Yeah.
2: It's not,
3: leader, leader,
2: it has, not, it not for everyone, I can tell you.
3: He tried to lead us, but
4: I remember.
3: We
2: not for everyone.
4: I remember the late Saitoti. We were covering an event that he was at, and it was supposed to be the start of a walk, and someone was trying to get us to do the warm up, and yes, because of the poisoning that he underwent, he couldn't get his coordination properly. So yes, so and went like throw your hands in the air. It just didn't look like
2: he was throwing his hands in the air.
4: No, it was like. The foot would go up, and it was just like the video is still there. Just yeah,
2: it's like white people dancing.
4: No, I didn't say that.
2: It's interesting. But yeah,
3: generalization.
2: Just like Saitoti, couldn't dance to save his life. Some people can't dance to do the
3: same
2: as well.
3: I can't. But
2: really
3: you know,
2: didn't come out
3: and
2: right.
3: I admit that very, very.
2: I apologize.
3: Clearly.
2: That didn't sound right.
3: But when I hear some of Laban's stories, I truly think how many lives Laban has lived is amazing. Like the things you've witnessed.
2: It's a figure of speech, Laban. Don't take away the punchline.
3: Not genuinely, like reincarnation. I mean, like...
2: Like we're going beyond the headlines with you?
3: Where are we going?
2: It really motivates me to believe everything you're about to say. Listen, straight into it. The Standard has a very interesting story. I just wanted us to react to Ruto's Fall Guy. And it shows the president, former president Uhuru Kenyatta, and the face. I love the look. This look they chose is just brilliant. Makes him look like a villain, but then you're like, is he the villain or is he like the hero who's focused on the problem?
3: Like a Nigerian movie poster.
2: Yeah, it's like a Nigerian movie poster. Yeah, Standard, y'all guys won on this one. And then you see Ruto, the back of his head. Well, I'm assuming it's Ruto. I'm assuming it's the president of the Republic of Kenya. And it's talking about Ruto's Fall Guy. And it captured me so well because this has been the story of the president from the get-go, from when he was campaigning. Mm-hmm. It was all about Uhuru, what he has failed to do, what he has done, what he has threatened to do, the danger of don't harm my children. It is fuel is too high because of you, the electricity too high because of you, students are not being able to go to school because of you, we can't pay, economy is going horribly because of you. It's Ruto blaming Uhuru from the day he was campaigning, while he was his deputy, to be honest with you, until this very day. Same script, same cast.
4: Hasn't gotten over it. But it's, I don't know why it is that he feels he has to bring the former president into this particular conversation, particularly when you have an opposition that he says are confused and don't know what they're supposed to be doing. If maybe it would help if, for instance, we would have a situation where former President Uhuru would actually be on the ballot by himself. Maybe that would help with the whole thing of President Ruto getting over whatever he feels President Uhuru did to him in the previous administration. But I think going forward into the election, one of the election campaigns, one of the things I think most Kenyans will want to see is not necessarily attacks on people, but how do you get Kenyans out of what they are going through right now?
3: I think as a voter, I want to know, what's your plan? What is the blueprint for your next, vision?
2: I don't know. That's the mistake.
3: That's what I would want to know.
2: That's the mistake we made last time. But it did carry him through. He painted the picture of us versus the dynasty, us versus the man who's in power who has not done a good job for you. And he turned even the mountain against Uhuru. And it was more like, Uhuru tutamfunza adabu. And that narrative carried the president to the presidency.
4: Yes.
2: Why change a winning formula?
3: Will it win now?
4: No, but let's be honest. If you are ever listening to President Ruto, at one moment, he's actually telling you, I have done well than what the naysayers thought or said we could not do. He uses this Bible story about Nehemiah and how Nehemiah built the wall, and there are people who are saying you couldn't build the wall and the wall stood and everything. No, so even now, when now he starts blaming the former president, I really think it's either he's trying to, like you're saying, rework an old script, which I don't think will be successful. He's far, you'd expect him to dwell on the successes, because the difference between him and someone else who, for instance, in the opposition, he has something that he can point to. He has roads that he can say, oh, I've built this. He has the Mao Summit Rironi project ongoing. He has this
3: affordable housing.
4: Yes, you just have to go look around. Mm-hmm. Meanwhile, you have individuals, for instance, such as the former vice president Kalonzo Musyoka, or Nairobi Senator Edwin Sifuna, or Rigiji, or Justin Muturi. those people have, like, they can't, by virtue of the fact that they did not, they are not holding a public office that has access to finances, they have nothing to say, I did this or I did that. So in a way, I think he's kind of shooting himself in the foot, or trying to get a narrative out of the way first, so that when the election time comes, he will have a new story to tell. But I think the biggest story point comes from the opposition side, because they need to also come up with something. I'll credit Sifuna for one thing. He says his agenda is on the preamble of the constitution. And I think for most of us, in 2013, we saw Baba running on the same platform. He's the one who's going to implement the constitution, because he fought hard for the constitution. Meanwhile, Jubilee on this other side were promising people digital laptops for class one pupils. When you get to class one, there was going to be Linda Mama. There was going to be... They basically were promising tangible things. So, does a plan necessarily work versus a whole concept that I am going to do a social experiment? For me, I think it's a conversation that the country is having, that, okay, is it possible to have a constitutional moment and also have an economic moment? Because those two conversations, I think we need to balance them, because one keeps on going away while the other keeps on trying to stay alive.
2: Mm-hmm. Interesting headline on the Daily Nation: end of a honeymoon is the question. Mm-hmm. And it's obviously about Linda Mwananchi and Sifuna. And all I can think about is, I think when you see what Sifuna is dealing with, because he does have the goodwill of the people, a lot, majority of the people, let's not get that wrong. Yeah. His crowds are authentic. No one is paying them to come. Kind of reminds me of Baba. But then, in my memory of Baba, you look at Sifuna, and it kind of makes you realize the fact that Baba would hold so many political heads, so many egos together over the course of years, especially as you get got closer to the elections, has a lot to say about that man's strength, ability, leadership. And I think Sifuna is experiencing it the hard way, how not so easy it is.
4: Yeah, I think having been someone who was in the room for Sifuna, it's now dawning on him that there is an untold story that Baba never used to share, in the sense that how do you actually ensure, or how do you keep someone like Babu Owino in check, or allow him to enjoy certain freedoms to an extent, and then also rein him back in? It's like if you're in a family, your parents know that there's this one person who knows how to stretch the limits, but then there's this other person who just plays by the rules.
2: Yeah.
4: So how do you balance

0: that someone died.
1: Yes.
0: And someone has to be held accountable.
1: Yes.
0: The law can be followed and forgiveness can be given.
1: I don't want to say the unfortunate thing, but that's the word that comes to mind. It's the parents who are saying, if you go easy on the former governor, it will work well for us, because then the governor can be able to educate the three children that Sharon left behind. You see, meanwhile, there is the whole concept of the law that the judge has to put in mind when she is preparing her sentencing, which is supposed to be delivered on November 27th. So all of this will basically know the fate of what is going to happen on November 27th. But I do not envy the judge. But she has to basically go, I think, by the book, because if she decides to allow what the parents have asked, then she's setting a very dangerous precedent.
0: And we're seeing the world just this is the problem when we live without God. I could say that very confidently. The U.S. the Lindsay Clancy story, I got that name right, where she killed her three kids a few years ago, and now the people who come to the street to defend because of, you know, the hormones and postpartum depression, and so you can't understand, we're women, we don't have the ability to deal with these hormones and balance them, and so she did this, she can't be found guilty for killing three kids. You can't be found, you can't be understood, you can be forgiven to a certain extent. The medical situation can be right, but you strangled three children. One, eyes blur out and roll out, let go. Second, the same vibe I'm getting from this story. It's heartbreaking, it's impossible to understand, but then again.
1: Yeah. Chico, I'll take you back to, I think, the sentencing of Joey for Monica's murder. And I think if you go back to that video, to that whole, to the way the judge was explaining how she got to how she will be sentencing, it will tell you how the judiciary looks at a case before it delivers
0: a verdict
1: and the sentencing.
0: Judgment, yeah.
1: So even in this case, there are things that will come into play. For instance, when the dad was speaking, he was like, the governor sent people to come and talk. He sent a delegation to come and talk, and he showed remorse. The other two never showed remorse. He was very graphic in what he would want to do to them. I will not repeat it here. We played it yesterday, and some people said we shouldn't have played that clip. We took your concerns. So, yeah, we won't play it again. But at the end of the day, the judge has to tick those boxes. Was it premeditated and all of that? Was there a motive? And was it...
0: What was Sharon's condition?
1: At what time?
0: Before she died.
1: That's the other thing that comes into play. You did not take one life. You took two.
0: Good morning.
2: The headlines tell you what. We tell you why. This is Beyond the Headlines with Laban Wanabisi.

0: with Nicholas Opia. It's 8 o'clock on the 17th of September 2026.
1: Very soon I will convene.
2: The levies that are charged to the sugar authority cannot be touched.
3: Don't crucify Governor Bado in this case. Definitely I will see another death.
4: Nikiwa Governor Sia anafanya kazi ya governor, hapa Usenge, takuwa na factory ya samaki.
5: We have the potential of a loss of control accident or some other serious thing that could go wrong.
0: Good morning. Former Chief Justice and 2027 presidential hopeful David Maraga has taken his campaign to the United States, where he plans to engage Kenyans in the diaspora. Maraga will tour 9 U.S. states from today to October 5th, starting in Washington.

0: D.C. before visiting Maryland, Delaware, New Jersey, New York, Minnesota, Georgia, Houston, and Dallas. He invited Kenyans in the diaspora to attend his meetings and share their vision for Kenya. The tour comes as political activity builds ahead of the 2027 general election, with Muraga seeking to strengthen his support under the United Green Movement Party. National Assembly Speaker Moses Wetangula has called for great accountability from major greenhouse gas emitters and urged developed countries to honor their commitments to support developing nations in addressing the effects of climate change. Speaking during a session on parliamentary leadership in promoting climate adaptation and resilience at the 69th Commonwealth Parliamentary Conference in Cape Town, South Africa, Wetangula said countries that have contributed relatively little to global emissions continue to bear a disproportionate share of the social and economic consequences of climate change. The 69th Commonwealth Parliamentary Conference is being held in Cape Town from September 13 to 18, 2026, with climate adaptation and resilience among the issues being discussed by parliamentarians from across the Commonwealth. This scale of the adaptation challenge is substantial. The Commonwealth Parliamentary Association estimates that developing countries will require between $310 billion US and $365 billion US annually by 2035 to meet their climate adaptation needs. The Kenya Forest Service has accused Mudaiga Golf Club of illegally occupying part of the gazetted Karura Forest, escalating a dispute over the ownership and boundaries of lands on which the club's golf course stands. KFS says there's no evidence in its records proving that the club has a legal right to occupy the disputed section of the forest, despite the club's claim that it holds a title deed. The dispute has now resurfaced over whether part of the land currently occupied by the club falls within the boundaries of the gazetted forest. KFS has asked the club to engage with the agency formally to resolve the dispute in accordance with the Forest Conservation and Management Act. In international news, the top Democrat on a congressional committee that reviews weapon deals has said he will not support a proposed $2.8 billion arms sale to Israel. Gregory Meeks said he will not back the transfer of 900 kilogram bombs to Israel over concerns they might not be used in accordance with international law. The New York congressman's objection follows reports that the U.S. is planning to supply Israel with 40,000 of what Meeks called some of the most destructive munitions in our arsenal. But his objection is not enough to stop the sale, because President Donald Trump's administration can sidestep Congress and press ahead anyway. For this and other stories, log on to CapitalFM.Africa. And now coming up, the latest from the money market.
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0: In the latest trading session, the market closed the session in the red, with the NASI, N10, NSE 20 and NSE 25 easing by 3.4%, 4.3%, 2.4% and 3.7% respectively. Equity turnover slid to $10.9 million. Local investors dominated market activity, accounting for 84.1% of turnover, up from 56.1% yesterday. Long on rallied by 5.0% to 2.92 Kenya shillings to close as the top gainer. Conversely, EGADS declined by 7.8% to 27.25 Kenya shillings, emerging as the leading laggard. Foreign investors were net sellers with a net outflows of $2.6 million. Safaricom led the selling charge, while Kenya Power led the buying charge.
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0: And that's the Breakfast Bulletin as Maraga to meet Kenyans across U.S. in presidential push. Wetangula calls for accountability from major climate polluters. And top Democrat opposes U.S. sale of heavy bombs to Israel.

0: It's Kwaheri Jua Kali featuring Sana, but we do not want to say Kwaheri to you because we are absolutely in the midst of Capital in the Morning with Chiku and Malika. And joining us in studio is Justice Nzioki Wamaka. What a pleasure and good morning to you, sir.
1: Good morning. Thank you for having me.
0: How are you today?
1: I'm good. Can't complain.
0: So, you know, all of us in studio were like, okay, we have a justice coming. We better be suited, booted very...
1: No. Today I've decided to dress down kidogo.
0: Yeah. We're seeing you're very easy. So I think this is also a misconception when it comes to people within the judiciary, right? Mm-hmm. That you're always in the very formal mindset.
1: Kabisa. It's true that most people think we are always stiff, but we are also human beings.
0: Yes.
1: You know, we don't come from heaven to come and judge. We are living amongst you. We are ordinary people with a higher responsibility, of course, but ordinary people.
0: So you're not judging us too harshly for our demeanor at the moment.
1: No. You guys are cool. In fact, I like his hair.
0: K-Deja just walked in, and if you know K-Deja, then you definitely know the spikes reach. How many centimeters per spike? I would say 10.
2: I have no clue.
1: Is that your natural hair? Oh, awesome.
0: Alrighty, yeah. Well, it's a pleasure to have you and Asante-san for joining us. Now, we're diving into this conversation about labor migration. It's a big one because... We have seen a lot of encouragement, even from leadership, about, you know, for Kenyans to seek employment outside of the 254, for them to grow their future, to look beyond. And you also find a lot of people are saying, but I want to grow my country. Mm-hmm. You know, yes, there's opportunities out there, but also, how about we start with what's in here? Now, speaking of labor migration, and let's look at the Middle East, for example. Mm-hmm. And we had these numbers confirmed, I believe, by Prime CS Musalia Mudavadi when the crisis in the Gulf was just beginning, where
1: right.
0: Iran, Israel, and the U.S., the scuffle had just started.
1: Right.
0: Now, of course, we are many months in. So around 400,000 Kenyans live and work in the Middle East. I would say the estimates are even higher.
1: Yeah. There might be more.
0: Up to 500,000 plus.
1: Mm-hmm.
0: And majority, about 300,000 or so, focused in the UAE, in Saudi Arabia, and Qatar. Those were numbers from 2025, right?
1: Yes.
0: So when we look at labor migration, it's become a major source of employment for Kenyans like this. What are the biggest legal risks here? First off, as we kick off.
1: Yes, one of the biggest risks in terms of labor mobility is that at times people take up, jobs without having them vetted by the government. There are systems in place to ensure that the job you take is correct and it's legitimate. So what happens ordinarily in our scenario is that someone might see a job advert somewhere online, apply, get confirmed that there is a job, told you'll sign a contract. Sometimes they actually do sign a contract, but that contract is not vetted by the government.
0: Mm.
1: And then you end up in a situation where you are actually not doing the work that you had signed up for. You're doing something different. And then complaints, of course, will arise. But the correct way to do it is the moment you do see that advert, once you apply and you are taken for that position, have that cross-checked by government, because we have the National Employment Authority, we have the Ministry of Labor, who can tell you whether that job actually exists. For instance, in Qatar and the countries you mentioned, Saudi Arabia and Kuwait, there are government officials in those countries whose sole responsibility is to ensure that the labor that has migrated to those countries that is properly vetted and passed through the system is handled properly on the other end, because they liaise with the government officials on the other end and systems in place in those countries to ensure the job that you're offered, the pay that you're offered, is actually what you're getting, that the job actually exists. They are your counter foil. They check to see that actually the jobs we have. And if there's any mistreatment, there's a feedback mechanism so that they can actually ensure that you are removed from that job, because they can even send inspectors to your job place if you have gone in through the right channels.
0: Okay. So
1: yes.
0: For me, as a Kenyan, mm-hmm. I'm sitting here, I'm seeing a job ad online. There's an agency here, mm-hmm. here in the CBD. They have an office. We've gone, we've taken our paper, our CV. Mm-hmm. They've said, hire you. You've been hired. You've been hired. Okay. Mm-hmm. Where am I going? Which office? Who am I speaking to right now? Which email? Which portal? Where do I go to which government entity mm-hmm. to quickly be like, okay, is this legitimate? Can we double check?
1: Yes. So you can go online and look for the National Employment Authority.
0: Mm-hmm.
1: That's a good starting point. If all else fails, you can go to NSSF building at Milimani
0: mm-hmm.
1: and ask for the Ministry of Labor, the Commissioner of Labor's office. She will hear you because she has a team. She has a team that will look at your papers and tell you what you need to do. If it is not legit, they will be able to tell you. If it is legitimate, they'll be able to confirm for you that actually that job exists. Because there must be a work order from the country that is going to receive you.
0: Okay.
1: In order for that job advert to actually be legitimate. There must have been someone who said, we need 100 people to work in a factory. We need people who can pack food. We need people who can handle this equipment. Send out the advertisement. Once they receive the CVs and they see that we are qualified, then Kenyan labor is actually qualified and skilled in many respects. So you're able to get jobs almost anywhere in the world. Sad bit is people now take a shorter route
0: mm-hmm.
1: where you just apply, get the job, and without cross-checking, you think that when people know, they will deem you a star, they will cut off your shine. And so you don't tell even the government, you don't tell your relatives, you just take off. And then when you're in trouble, these are the same people you need to rescue you from that scenario you're in.
0: So let's say very unfortunately that somebody does end up in that kind of trouble, because we've seen cases of, let's say, excessive hours of work in the disreputable employers section. Mm-hmm. I'm not saying mm-hmm. all of them, obviously,
1: yeah, yeah.
0: right?
1: Some
0: you have the bad apples.
1: Mm-hmm.
0: So excessive workload, no rest, restrictions on movement, mm-hmm. freedom of mm-hmm. your movement, taking of your papers, keeping
1: right.
0: it so you're not able to leave that foreign country.
1: Mm-hmm.
0: When you're in such a situation as a Kenyan, and unfortunately so, what's your course of action? Who do you talk to? For example, now if you're in the Middle East in general.
1: Mm-hmm. The good thing is that in most of those countries, there's a labor attaché at the Kenyan embassy. So the first thing any Kenyan needs to have is the contacts for the Kenyan embassy in the country you're going to. Always remember that where we have a diplomatic presence, the territory of the Republic of Kenya extends to the premises where the embassy is. So it's a place for refuge for you. Should there be a problem for you, ask to be taken to the embassy. If you have a way of contacting people, meaning you have access to a gadget that can connect to the internet, make a quick search. Look for the Kenyan consul or the Kenyan embassy, get the information, write your email or make that phone call and tell them what your situation is. I know, unfortunately, most often than not, you are in a place where you took yourself without having vetted, without having checked, but the government cannot abandon you. And that is why the Prime Cabinet Secretary went to Russia and rescued Kenyans who had been taken to the front line, having signed up for jobs as drivers. And then they end up being given guns and told to go and fight in the Ukraine war. Once the government realizes a Kenyan is in trouble, more often than not, the government will step in, because you are our citizen, you are a Kenyan. We owe you as one of us to rescue you. Sadly, many have lost their lives in those countries without anyone knowing. We only get to know when they're repatriating a body back home. And so it's important that you get to the right connections, get the right information out there, talk to the right people, and should you have any doubts, cross-check with the government. The government has no business in stopping you from getting a job. If they feel that if you feel you want to go out there and work, by all means go out there and work, because opportunities do exist outside of this country. But make sure it's in the right way, so that should there be any problem, you have a fallback where you'll tell the government, you told me this job was okay, I have come here, it's not, How do you remedy this?
0: So going down the same chain, let's say it's you're brought back, you're helped, right? What's the recourse now that you've come back? What can you pursue legally in order to right the wrongs?
1: There are many things you can do. For instance, there's a lady who was trafficked to Myanmar. She was a vegetable seller in Kisii County. And she was told of this job prospect where she would be a food packer in Thailand, where she'd earn $2,000 a month. And when she did the math, of course, it made sense economically for her to go to this place where she'd get that higher amount. Unfortunately, she was given a tourist visa for Thailand. And when she asked about it, she was told, no, sijali, tukifika, itabadilishwa, you'll be given a work permit. And so she leaves this country on a tourist visa, thinking she's going to work in a food processing plant in Thailand. She gets to Bangkok and she's picked by someone who smuggles her across the border to Myanmar in the middle of the night by boat.
0: Horrid.
1: Taken into a compound where she's given a gadget. They confiscate her phone, of course, her travel documents. She's given a gadget, one of the latest, and told to now start an online scam, and she'll be beaten if she doesn't do what she's instructed to do. She'd be denied food. She'd work for 18 hours to 20 hours a day, and even with all that exhaustion, she just had to keep going. I mean, you're trying to weigh, how do I get out of here? And then one day, I think the Thai authorities heard of this illegal scheme or scam that's been going on. Maybe someone reported and they're able to trace the contact to that place. So it was raided by Thai elite forces who rescued her and had her repatriated back home. So when she got back home, she went back to Kisii, and so she sued. Since I sit at the Kisii Employment Court, the case came before me, and she had sued the recruiting agent, who she now discovered was not registered with the National Employment Authority. And she also sued the National Employment Authority because she felt that the Employment Authority ought to have regulated this sector better. But in my decision, I found that the authority didn't do anything wrong, because the authority doesn't know about these rogue agents until someone brings it up to them. All it did show was that this lady did not cross-check. Had she cross-checked with them, they would have told her that agent is not registered.
0: So the onus fell on her?
1: Yes, you have to check. It is your responsibility to cross-check.
0: Okay.
1: That, because the government won't know of some weird scheme going on in some office in River Road or on Tomboya Street, or even some place out there in Machakos. You won't know.
0: You see these rogue agencies that have popped up, and we know them. They're there. And then you'll say, oh, my auntie knows this guy here in this office, and she's talked to him. Let me go. Now she's told me to go meet him. And then that's how things progress. You see,
1: as you're progressing those, please ask the National Employment Authority. By the way, there's this agent. You don't have to tell them I'm cross-checking. You don't tell them I'm checking to see whether you are legit or not. You just simply do it at the back end.
0: So my question would be, when these agencies get their licensure to operate, what kind of due diligence goes?
1: No, they don't get licenses. Like, that lady was not licensed. She did not register.
0: No, an agency now.
1: A proper agent. Yeah. A proper agent will register with the government of Kenya. First of all, it should be a company registered at the business registration part of the AG's office. Once it's registered as a company, there is a connection, because you have to give details. You have to say Malika is the director, Nzioki is the director, Chico is the director. Then when there is an issue, they can trace us as directors so that we can clarify, we can be held accountable. Then once you register a company, if you're going to offer employment services, you must register with the National Employment Authority. And when you register with the National Employment Authority, they have a checklist. They'll first want to see your clearances, whether you are acting bona fide, whether you have had a similar enterprise that was declared unlawful, whether you've been convicted for trafficking. Like the lady who now was sued in my case, I don't think she can run any employment agency in Kenya, because once her name pops up, they will see that she actually trafficked a Kenyan to Myanmar. Because by sending that lady across, knowing that there is no job in Thailand, she was participating in human trafficking. So there are many who have done that, and the only way to hold them accountable is for those who have been affected to report to the authorities.
0: I think
1: so that they are
0: that,
1: flagged out.
0: That fear element now, you see, because you're like, okay, this process happened to me. Even if I pursue legal recourse, will it hold me culpable? You see, how am I going to be embroiled in that? So how do you beat that stigma?
1: You see, this lady, when she came back, she was articulating her rights. She was saying, I was mistreated. Mm-hmm. I was beaten. I was not paid. My labor was extorted. I was made into a slave. So I want these people to be held accountable. And she even wanted to include the government in that. However, when I determined the case, I found that the only person who actually was involved in the misdeed is the recruiting agent, because the government was never notified. She left here on a tourist visa. Had she left on a work permit, duly vetted by a government, and then she goes and suffers what she suffered, then she could have said, but the government was involved in this. They gave me a go-ahead. They gave me a permit. They worked. They clarified that this organization exists and that they can employ. But the moment she did not check with the government, she now had only this person who she was dealing with to blame. Even though she too had a part in all this by not verifying, you cannot blame her for being human trafficked.
0: Yes.
1: No one wants to be trafficked to go and do slave work. No one wants to be trafficked to go and do scam work. So the moment her willingness was just to go and do a legitimate job. Unfortunately, she was conned. And she was taken to this country where she was being abused and where she suffered. When her rights were breached in that country, she had every right to either sue in Myanmar or here. And so when she came home and she sued, I applied the law that deals with counter-trafficking of persons to hold the agent liable and ordered compensation for this lady.
0: So eventually she was compensated?
1: Yes, I gave a judgment where she is to get about 7.3 million bob. And that the agent will never be allowed to run any recruitment agency in Kenya.
0: Okay.
1: Yeah.
0: So definitely pursue the legal course. When something like this happens, do not be afraid. Do not be, you know, timid
1: don't
0: about it.
1: Intimidated.
0: Yes, okay, maybe you did not do this vetting process. Maybe you had not heard of it. Maybe you did not know. You trusted the wrong person.
1: Right.
0: Because that's what we tend to do. We say, I know XYZ and they will not lead me wrong. But you ended up there.
1: Yeah.
0: So yeah, definitely pursue the legal course. And then also a lot of Kenyans here, shifting gears, are doing remote work. Right? Because you're like, okay, this way I'm being paid in a foreign currency, exchange rate will benefit me, I'm being able to invest it, etc. What happens when that entity, that company, does not pay you? Can you pursue something within the country here to be able to hold them accountable?
1: Yes, you can. There have been a few cases where, and this is now connected in a sense to online work or what we call platform economy employment. When you're working on a particular platform, even if the company that has hired you is outside the jurisdiction of this nation, you can still sue here. And there have been decisions of the employment court which have been affirmed at least the preliminary stage by the Court of Appeal that you can sue. There were content creators who had been facing certain challenges, medical trauma and stress, and when they sued Meta, the owners of Facebook, or the companies connected to Meta who are running the gig for them here, a company called SomaSource, the first thing they said was, you cannot sue, we are not operating in Kenya, we are not registered in Kenya, we are registered in the Cayman Islands or exotic places.
0: Yeah.
1: But the courts held, you are the employer, this is a Kenyan employee or is operating from Kenya, you're liable. And so they appealed to the Court of Appeal, but the Court of Appeal said, no, we can't interfere because it would seem prima facie that this employee is in Kenya, is a Kenyan, or is resident in Kenya, and therefore the fact that they are working in Kenya
0: applies.
1: It holds you to some standard which you cannot run away from by saying, we are not incorporated in Kenya, therefore you cannot sue us here. Yeah, so you can always sue here, even if the company is based abroad, provided you have provided your services locally.
0: All right, and you know, like we were talking about that fear of complaining, mm-hmm. you're not sure. The other fear that comes in is immigration status.
1: Mm-hmm.
0: Yeah, that complicates things because perhaps you have been in that particular country, gainfully employed, and then your time ran out, your papers were not renewed, mm-hmm. things have gone awry. What's your recourse then?
1: Okay, if you're in that country, abroad, reach out to our embassy or the consular office that is nearest for them to assist you. If you are out of status, one of the things that would be an outcome is that they might repatriate you back home and you might not be allowed to go back there.
0: Mm-hmm.
1: That does not mean that your rights were not infringed. If you've suffered indignity, you can seek recourse in that country or here in Kenya. If you are brought back, like the lady who was brought back from Thailand, she could have sued in Myanmar, but she would have had to stay there. How would she have sustained herself since she had used all her savings to get the job and then she was not paid for the months that she was there? So it was better when she was back home, because when she was back home, she was able to file a case in Kenya to articulate that she had been abused. So even if you're brought back here, you can always seek recourse against the person who mistreated you, whether they're in that other country or whether the connection is right here in Kenya, being an agent who got you into that mess.
0: Okay. Yeah. And despite these frameworks being in place, you mm-hmm. know, these ideal case scenarios where you pursue the law, you get what you deserve in terms of compensation, the person who did you wrong is then held accountable, all these things. It's not obviously always the case. We mm-hmm. do not, I would say it's not majority mm-hmm. that actually pursue those frameworks. So right. in 2021, there was a report from the Kenyan Senate Committee on Labor and Social Welfare. They called for renewal of ban on migration, if you recall. So we've had these conversations when mm-hmm. it comes to changes. How do you think these frameworks can be improved such that the onset is already in a way safer for Kenyans mm-hmm. before they even get to the point of, oh, I'm going to sign this, mm-hmm. go there, mm-hmm. then find out what reality is?
1: Yes. The government has been negotiating deals with the Gulf states and other countries where they have a government-to-government agreement that if you're going to employ Kenyans, you must pay them a rate that is commensurate with those that you give your people. Because imagine getting 1,000 euros, you're in Europe, and you think that that's a lot.
0: Mm.
1: It's not. Because accommodation is expensive, food is expensive, they have to ship in a lot of stuff. So the 1,000, when you convert it into Kenya shillings, looks like a lot of money, but it is not in real sense. So that is why the jobs have to be vetted so that you get a wage that can allow you to actually live in that country, that can allow you to meet your day-to-day expenses. That is why you need to have the government involved at this point of, I have a job, can you confirm to me whether this is legitimate? Then the government will tell you whether it's legit or not, because they'll be able to cross-check with the agencies on the other end whether there's actually that job in existence. So the frameworks actually do exist in the sense that the government is negotiating for better terms for Kenyans all over. I am aware that the government is also negotiating for very technically skilled Kenyans to go to work in Germany, in factories. I was in a meeting in Geneva not too long ago with the government delegation that had gone for the International Labour Conference, where we were discussing those agreements that will give Kenyans an opportunity to go and work in factories in Germany and earn very, very good salaries. And they actually need a lot of skilled workers from here. So I know the Technical University of Kenya will benefit, because many of the students who are qualified will be able to get jobs there. Kenyans okay. who are qualified in mechanical engineering or chemical engineering will get jobs.
0: Mm-hmm.
1: And they will get paid a proper wage. They'll be paid as much as a German would get paid for working in those factories, not the low-level earners that we've seen working in some countries.
0: Okay, but Justice Nzioki, coming back now to our labor market, right? Mm-hmm. We're seeing 600,000 or so new entrants into the formal workplace looking mm-hmm. for jobs mm-hmm. annually.
1: Right.
0: We have 200,000, I think, on average, who mm-hmm. do get secure
1: yes.
0: positions, or you know, even on that's on the higher
1: yeah,
0: side.
1: Yeah.
0: So you're saying 400,000 on average yearly, compounding over time, of people not getting jobs in mm-hmm. the mm-hmm. formal sector. So
1: yes.
0: instead of, you know, saying, okay, you go outside, this mm-hmm. this will secure, you'll have this mm-hmm. pathway. They also want to be building Kenya mm-hmm. as Kenyans, right?
1: Right?
0: So how can we improve the labor conditions within our borders, first off?
1: Sadly, we have not been a manufacturing country, because I believe in the manufacturing sector, you'd have more opportunities because you need different levels of skills. We are mainly agrarian, we are agriculturalists, we have a lot of work that is labor intensive, yes, but not high paying. So if I have a degree, say in engineering, the chances are that I'll want to work in engineering, not as a farmhand somewhere. So we need to think, how do we get this labor to either perform work remotely or abroad? How do we get this Kenyan, who is now qualified, to think of other things they could do? We have innovations in agriculture that are technology driven,
0: mechanization of
1: yes
0: the
1: and things
0: process.
1: Mm. Yes, things that could help farmers do better, have better yields. Maybe people who can create equipment that can spray better. All that, we have to think out of the box. Sadly, the number of people who are turned out of our universities and tertiary institutions are more than the jobs that exist. They're more than the jobs we can create. And so people have to keep looking out. I know there is a deficit in other countries where they have a shrinking population. And so they need skills from other countries that have those skills. And that's where there is this encouragement for Kenyans to look for employment elsewhere, because there are definitely gaps. In an ideal world, we would have a seamless transition of people who are qualified from Kenya going to these other countries, or people who now have the capacity to do something innovative, getting an opportunity to actually do it. Not all of us get that opportunity, and
0: yeah.
1: sadly, that's just the way it is. I wish there was a way we could have this very, very brilliant young minds getting employed immediately they leave university.
0: And so a lot of people also then look through entrepreneurship. They say, okay, how can mm-hmm. I start my biashara, my hustle?
1: Right.
0: It's just, and then the economic, you know, situation also again stifles mm-hmm. a lot of that sort of growth, maybe in certain, especially
1: yes,
0: certain periods.
1: Yeah.
0: So it's a challenging scenario. And, you know, I appreciate all the insights you've given us on, especially if you're looking out,
1: mm-hmm.
0: look for these things, go to
1: the National Employment Authority,
0: mm-hmm.
1: Ministry of Labor, cross-check, tafadhali.
0: Don't
1: just
0: think grass
1: just,
0: is just
1: greener. Don't leave.
0: Yeah.
1: Don't
0: yeah.
1: imagine that because it's a very good opportunity that you clicked on some site and you got this gig, that's the end. Please cross check. Make sure you have it verified, so that even as you serve, you're not putting yourself in more danger.
0: Thank you. And that is a clarion call from Justice Nzioki Owamaka, who has joined us today on Caps in the Morning, demystified different aspects of employment and seeking employment abroad, labor markets, of course, and movement from Kenya to outside, and how we can ensure that we are safely pursuing opportunities that we see out and around us. So thank you so much, Justice Nzioki. It's been a pleasure.
1: Asante sana.
0: All righty. We are getting into the sports news in a moment. We've got Chico Lawi bringing us that.
2: Yeah. Before you go, can we just talk about randomly what mm-hmm. you experience in your labor court when it comes to the local market? Which mm-hmm. are the most common cases?
1: Aha. Most of the cases we have are where an employer dismisses an employee without following the law, or an employee who just decides, nimepata kazi ingine, I'm leaving you, and they just walk out without giving you a notice as an employer. So it's just people behaving badly, forgetting to follow the law, forgetting that there are processes. In the Employment Act, there are steps you have to undergo before you fire someone for misconduct, for poor performance. There are things you need to do. Even if you are shutting an enterprise because of the economic situation, there's a process. You have to make sure that you handle your staff in the proper manner. Just those basic things that you're supposed to do, if you follow them, you will never need to come to my court. But unfortunately, most employers don't give a hoot about the law, and they think that they are okay, and until they find themselves in my court, when they are now held by the throat by this employee, and many of them actually do suffer because they have to pay out of their pocket for things that they ought to have first sorted to avoid paying. Sometimes we punish them by making them pay 12 months salary for an employee who didn't even work for you. 12 months, can you imagine? Umelipa mshahara ya miezi 12 when you could have paid that employee 1 month's notice and dismissed them properly, and then you didn't have to pay the remaining 11 months.
2: What's the ratio for you if you were to evaluate as in terms of employer, employee, and who actually has a more convincing case overall, usually?
1: You see, the power dynamics come into play. You know, the employer being the more powerful of the two in that relationship, sometimes they exert their power too much because they're like, Chico, get out of my premises, leave. I fire you. I have not followed the law. I was upset that you didn't do something I had asked you to do. I have dismissed you, but I did not follow the law. Just because I have the power to fire you, I fire you and I don't follow the law. So clearly, more often than not, it's employers who misbehave, given the dynamics. But also okay. Employees misbehave occasionally.
2: No questions whatsoever.
1: Yeah, like if you find me sleeping at my workplace and I'm a watchman.
2: Yeah, there's that. Here's a quick one. There's a conversation with most companies about leave days. Mm-hmm. Where does the law stand on leave days? Because now companies will tell you you can't carry them forward and they're not paying you for those lost leave days. And sometimes it's even hard to get leave days in the first part, or you're told you can just carry a certain amount, which is conveniently decided by the organization. Where does the law stand, and how can I fight that if I need to?
1: Yes, you're entitled to take your leave. Every employee is entitled to leave days. That is in the law. There are no two ways about it. What crafty employers are doing is they're making it difficult for you to go on leave and then tell you that you cannot carry forward the leave days lost. If they do not allow you to take your leave, you are entitled to receive payment for those leave days not taken.
2: You see what else they do? They tell you, you can take your leave days, but now you can't take. And then when you don't need it, they go like, now you must take it because December is coming and you can't carry it.
1: No, can I still come to court for that? Yes, you can. And make sure you come to court within the 1 year period. Because if you let it lapse by you chilling on it until 2 years, 3 years later, the court will have a challenge in getting to compensate you for it. Come to court as soon as you do feel that there's this issue which needs to be resolved, and we will resolve it for you, because we'll find the employer liable where they have misbehaved, but we'll also find you liable where you misbehave.
2: Yeah definitely.
1: We have to be balanced.
2: Definitely, man. Thanks for answering my random questions. No connection whatsoever, in spite of the fact that I'd like you to pass
1: the employment
2: the
1: matters.
2: Office of MD and Bernard
0: I can see this very personal line of questioning.
2: I get my leave days. All seriousness, man. Thanks for hanging out with us.
1: Thank you so much. Thank you, Chico.
3: Capital Sports Update, where sports is taken seriously.
2: Well, let's take sports as serious as we take our leave days now, don't we? Good morning, MD. Good morning, Bernard Momanyi. Good morning, Schwaz and all. Management, no protocol observed at all. National Under-20 men's team head coach Gilbert Selebua expects a rather tough outing at the SACAFA regional qualifiers for the Africa Cup of Nations. Selebua says they are not underdogs, but then again, no one is an underdog in this tournament, and that his team will have to fight hard to reach the continental showpiece.
4: What especially Burundians playing, they are a little bit more physical. They are also very fast. And being the fact that the two teams that qualified the finals will make it to the qualifiers of African Cup of Nations, then it makes it extremely difficult for any of these openers that are coming in. So I don't expect that we are going to get any underdogs.
2: At all, yeah. The Rising Stars kick off their campaign this afternoon against South Sudan at the Uhuru Stadium in Dar es Salaam. Volleyball news, where the national men's team began their Africa Championships campaign on a negative note with a 3-0 loss to hosts Tunisia. That was in Tunis last night. Wafame Stars were second best to the North Africans, losing 25-15, 25-23, and then 25-16 to put their hopes of qualification for the knockout stages in jeopardy. Well, the Kenyans next face Ghana, who also lost in straight sets to the Tunisians in their Pool A opener on Tuesday. The Saudi Arabian club Al Tawun have been slapped with a two-match stadium ban and fined heavily after fans made disgraceful chants about former Liverpool forward Diogo Jota. Now, the club have been ordered to play two home league matches behind closed doors, in addition to paying a fine of £20,000 after their fans mocked Portuguese midfielder Ruben Neves during a match against Al Hilal over the weekend. Now, Jota, who was a very close friend of Neves and his national teammate, died in a car crash in Spain last year while rushing to rejoin Liverpool for pre-season. That's your sports update. We have a website where you can visit and check out all the other interesting stories. And right there, you'll find all the ways of contacting Capital FM in case you have a labor issue and you'd like side advice. We got you.
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0: 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No compromises, no slowdowns. You're locked into The Hype. 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

0: Oh, we're still having fun with the Justice here. He's such a good vibe that we forgot that we should be telling you about what's happening on your road. So how about we do exactly that? They have eased up, a majority of the roads have eased up somehow. So if you are using James Gishuru, that's still a bit problematic, and it's understandable because that's the story of that road. It has been the case for the next few weeks. It will be the case until the 20th, I think, of this month. Thereabouts, so a few more days to go. Maybe that will ease us up. Meanwhile, Waiyaki Way, Red Hill Link Road, up to 9-minute delays along that route. Same story. And Ring Road, Kileleshwa, another major road with a bit of problems this morning. And that will slow you down with up to 6 minutes thereabouts. Waiyaki Way, just special sections of it, especially as you're passing Moguga Green Estate all the way down to the Westlands roundabout. That's where you'll be dealing with a bit of traffic, but otherwise no incident or accident to report in case you have seen something on those roads as you make your way from point A to B. Let me know. 0701 984 984.
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0: its senior administrators, human resource directors, and civil society representatives from Kenya, Ghana, and Togo. The project, funded by Global Affairs Canada and implemented by the African Center for Parliamentary Affairs and the Parliamentary Center, is the last regional forum of the ILGRP project, marking the conclusion of the four-year initiative. Homa Bay Senator Otieno Kajwang has challenged the executive to submit climate change action plans to Parliament within the required timelines to allow legislators to scrutinize government preparedness and response to climate-related risks. Speaking during a session on climate adaptation and resilience at the 69th Commonwealth Parliamentary Conference in Cape Town, Kajwang highlighted Kenya's investment in climate-smart agriculture, small-scale irrigation, and the solarization of agricultural value chains. He said the initiatives already having a positive impact on local communities. Kajwang called for stronger parliamentary oversight of government climate programs, arguing that legislators need timely action plans to effectively assess preparedness and implementation. In international news, international students, so-called visa hoppers and backpackers, will be targeted under stricter rules announced by Australia on Thursday in a bid to curb immigration. Foreign students will no longer be able to bring their families with them, and those who want to extend their stay must choose a higher qualification. Rules will also be stricter for working holiday visas commonly used by backpackers and a crucial labor source for the agricultural sector with a ballot system, although these changes will not affect the UK. The new rules were revealed by Home Affairs Minister Tony Burke, who said that while immigration was a strength of Australia, there needed to be a high level of control. For more on this and other stories, log on to capitalfm.africa. This is Capital Newsbit. I'm Nicolas Opio. You're up to date at 4 minutes past 10.
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African Rock Day right here on the Fuse 984. You're listening to Nathur all the way from Egypt. And by the way, Muhammad Ali has a new album coming out, which I'm super excited about. If you do not know who he is, he's a lead singer and a guitarist and drummer of Nathur all the way from Egypt. 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Coming up next, we do have a lot more of rock, pop, house and EDM. 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

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You're listening to Kanyeki, my favorite Gikuyu Christian rock band, all the way from Nairobi, Kenya, to be exact. 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Coming up next, Clay Rock Sue, all the way from Nigeria.

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0: family right here on the Fuse 984. Hi, babe. It came out in 1976. They were saying hi, babe, in 1976.
1: Yes, it is. Love is not new.
0: Love has no age.
1: Absolutely.
0: They were saying hi, babe, in 1976. Please let me know if you were in there in 1976 and if you were saying hi, babe, because wow. These were one of the first pioneers of rock music as well. This was now seen as Afro rock. They've obviously started in the 70s in Nigeria. So we've seen Zimbabwe, Zambia, and Nigeria really started the movement of westernizing music, but having African elements to it as well. So I really love African rock.
1: I really love it.
0: I really do. Like, you never know what you're going to get. I do know that you're going to get amazing discounts and deals in one of the biggest malls in sub-Saharan Africa, that is the Two Rivers Mall, all year round. But during September is my favorite time of the year because it's a celebration, which means discounts and deals for days.
1: Absolutely.
0: Everything that you need for back to school or even for your home, for furniture, for upgrading your life as well, to clothing and so much more. But then I think about the kids and what do they get up to? Well, they have lots of activities that they can do here, like Kidzania, and I've got a pair of tickets that fits perfectly for you and your family. So let's say you go have a lunchtime meal with your friends and you want to make sure that your kids are safe and having fun at the same time, and they get to dream big.
1: Okay.
0: They can do that with Kidzania right here at one of the biggest malls in sub-Saharan Africa. So you're going to let me know on 0701-984-984 or follow that is Two Rivers Mall or Two Rivers underscore KE on their socials, and let me know, what does your child dream to be? So it could be a CEO, a chef. I always wanted to do entertainment. I did. From the age of 10, I was like, I want to be a star. No, I'm kidding. I was like, I want to do musical theater. What did you want to be?
1: I wanted to be a professional football player.
0: Okay.
1: Yes, it is.
0: There's still time.
1: Yeah, but I'm too old for now.
0: There's still time. You're never too old to dream big. And that's exactly what I want to make sure that Kidzania, your kids, get to dream. So let me know on the Fuse 94. And congratulations to all the previous winners as well. I'll give you more details on how you can collect your tickets in just a bit.
2: In Capital Newsbeat this hour,
1: Sifuna faults JQuad Karen of denying him access to Students Forum. Kenyans seeking jobs are broad-arched to verify offers. And four suspects arrested for vandalizing transformers in Kitui.
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1: A very good afternoon to you. Strathmore University Leo's coach Willis Ojal says he is taking a break from rugby to concentrate on his family and business's endeavors. Ojal says the Christie 7 final against Menengai Oilers was his final game in charge of the students. The former Nondies head coach took charge of Leo's at the later end of the 2023-2024 Kenya Cup season and led them to back-to-back Prinsloo Sevens titles. Elsewhere, national under-17 football team player Pauline Namisi believes they will be a much better side at next month's World Cup in Morocco. The defender says they're working on the weak areas noted at the recent qualifiers to ensure they're properly equipped to face any team. The junior starlets face the United States, Samoa and China in Group E of the global showpiece. In newsmaking international headlines, Manchester United head coach Michael Carrick has accepted responsibility for last night's 3-2 defeat by Brighton in the first round of the Carabao Cup at Old Trafford. Carrick admits it's unacceptable they would go on to lose the game after taking a comfortable 2-goal lead. The defeat was the second in a week for the Red Devils, who lost 1-0 to Manchester City at the same venue on Sunday evening. Elsewhere, Luton Town Chief scout and ambassador Mick Harford has revealed that the club tried to sign Arsenal teenager Max Dorman on loan in the just-concluded summer transfer window. Harford says that the Luton manager Jack Wilshere himself, a former Arsenal player, tried to convince Gunners boss Mikel Arteta to loan him the teenager, but to no avail. The 16-year-old scored twice as Arsenal beat Ipswich Town 4-2 in the first round of the Carabao Cup on Tuesday night. And that's your Capital FM Sports Update. For more of this and other stories, log on to CapitalFM.Africa. 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I'm Nicola Sopio.
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right here on the Fuse 94, Scattling of Africa. I've got a special giveaway to give you, not just one pair of tickets for one thing, but two different pairs of tickets. Let's start off with my favorite one. It has to be Kidzania. That's right. I want to make sure that your kids are dreaming big and you're letting me know on 07-01-984-984 on the Fuse 984. What does your child dream to be? Maybe you've played so many times, you're the accountant for their big bank company, or maybe that you've been eating their interesting meals as you're their chef as well. I want to make sure that you get the lovely pair of tickets as I've given people like Carol and Godfrey. So make sure that you let me know on 07-01-984-984 and the Fuse 984. Now, from 1 to 2, what you're going to do for me is very special, because we've been talking all about that third flow experience, right? I told you the greats are going to be playing. Do you remember some of the people I mentioned in the lineup? 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

Blues before Amanza right here on the Fuse 94 Sunday morning, one of my favorite bands. Oh my goodness, I love African Rock Day, but we are finally getting into the All Request Launch Hour. You let me know what you want to listen to. I'll make it happen just for you. What am I going to make happen for you? It's time to let you know. You're going to let me know for a pair of tickets for the Third Flow Experience. Number one, give me three people who are going to be performing. So it's going to be one of the pioneers. So it could be like a Dua Kali. So you can't name Dua Kali now. And then it could be maybe like a DJ Schwaz as well, and of course it could be like a Fenna. So you can't name those people for today's pair of tickets, but if you let me know on 07 01 984 984 and the Fuse 984, you get a pair of tickets for what's going to be happening on the 3rd of October. It's all happening at the Stables, that is Magnet City, and you definitely don't want to miss out. I'm a foodie, and the fact that I get to eat that jerk chicken, that's so good. If you're vegan and vegetarian like my friends are as well, you get to enjoy lovely burgers and so much more. So if you're a foodie like me, yes, there you go. If you love music like me, then yes, there you go. If you want a pair of tickets from me, then here you go. Let me know on 0701 984 984 on the Fuse 984. Three performers that are going to be performing at, of course, the Third Floor Experience. Other than that, you can get your tickets as well on mook.com, or if you're tech savvy like I know you are, you can just scan the QR code on the poster, making it so much more easier for you to navigate your way to Stables on the 3rd of October. We'll see you there. Let's get that news and then back to the

0: World at One with Nicholas Opio. It's 1 o'clock on the 17th of September 2026.
1: Very soon I will convene.
2: The levies that are charged to the sugar authority cannot be touched.
3: Don't crucify Governor Bado in this case. Definitely I will see another death.
4: Nikiwa Governor Sia anafanya kazi ya governor hapa Usenge, takuwa na factory ya samaki.
5: We have the potential of a loss of control accident or some other serious thing that could go wrong.
0: Good afternoon. Nairobi Senator Edwin Sifuna has accused the administration of Jomo Kenyatta University of Agriculture and Technology current campus of abruptly cancelling a student forum and denying him access to the institution. In a statement posted on his social media page today, Sifuna said he had gone to the university following an invitation from the student leadership to attend the inaugural Law, Policy and Governance Forum. Sifuna said the university administration subsequently cancelled the event and denied him entry to the institution. Jay Quartz current campus hosts the University School of Law, which offers legal education and training and has previously hosted legal and academic forums. President William Ruto is set to travel to New York for the 81st United Nations General Assembly, where he is expected to advance Kenya's multilateral diplomatic agenda and engage with the Kenyan diaspora. Foreign Affairs Principal Secretary Korir Singoei says Ruto will use the visit to lobby for Kenyans seeking selected positions within the United Nations

0: wanatafuta. 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Waendelee na matusi yao, mimi sita wajibu.
1: He emphasized that the government will continue implementing projects in Meru, including the expansion of Nyabeni Level 4 Hospital, construction of markets, roads, and the proposed Mawa Stadium.
0: Hii soko inajengwa ijengwi. Hii soko ni kazi zi kazi. Kwa hivyo tuendelee na kazi. They can continue with their insults. I will continue with the work for the people of Meru, and I will continue with the work for the people of Kenya. Hii serikali iendelee isiendelee. Bado tuko na kazi, hatujamaliza kazi ya Meru, hatujamaliza kazi ya Kenya.
1: And finally, Nepal plans to use a new study linking climate change to the deadly floods last month as the basis of a financial request from a United Nations fund. The BBC understands that Nepal hopes to claim around $20 million from the UN fund for responding to loss and damage which helped countries affected by climate change. Around 1,400 people have died in the disaster, while 6,150 people remain missing in Nepal, according to official data. The study by research group World Weather Attribution, published, says climate change was a likely contributing factor in the avalanche of rock and ice that unleashed a devastating floods on the Nepal-Tibet border last month.